0: Jake Soffer and Brent Carmer doing Room with a View from Imaginary Rooms, their latest album. Before that, Dash Mesh and Eric Wolo joined by Byron Metcalf for Weavers of Web. And we started off that set of collaborative efforts with Jarguna and Chris Russell doing In the Sunburst Clouds from their new album Winds of Dissonance. This is Alpha Rhythms right here on WISO and Novaphonic. I'm Juliet Frumholt. Happy to be here with you on a Sunday night. I've got lots more music coming up, so stick around.
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0: Up next on Alpha Rhythms, Andy Mitrin, this time in a solo effort. The new album is called More Now Everywhere, and it's just out. Here's Andy Mitrin with Atmosphere on Alpha Rhythms.

0: Boreal Taiga doing Photon Curtains from their new album Itrophy back there with Plurals from Solipsis, their latest for Project Records. And we started off with a solo track from Andy Mitrin that was called Atmosphere. You're hearing it all on Alpha Rhythms right here on WISO and Nova Phonic. Thanks for spending your Sunday night right here.
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0: That's Gustavo Dinard with Echoes of Time from his new album, Echoes of the Cosmos. We heard Alan Electronico before that with Mermaid from Odyssey. And Skylar McNeely from right here in Southwest Ohio brought us Dream Wake from Billy in the Stars. I'm Juliette Frumhold. 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
0: Up next on Alpha Rhythms, Steve Roach and Serena Gabriel. Their new album is called Entering Elysium. It's out now on Project Records. This is First Ray.

0: Dino Pacifici and Brandon Lane from Imaginary Horizons 2. That was Space Song. Steve Roach and Serena Gabriel before that. This is Alpharhythms on WISO and Novaphonic.
1: Stampede if you're with me. 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
0: Coming up tomorrow afternoon at 2 on WISO and Novaphonic. And up next on Alpharhythms, we've got Craig Bedia and Marvin Allen. Their album, Unfolding Skies, is out now on Spotted Peccary Records. This is Framework.

Wrapping up this hour of music with Ambient Solstice. This is from their new album, Between Two Worlds. And you're hearing it on Alpha Rhythms on 91.3 WYSO Yellow Springs and WYSO HD2 Novaphonic.fm. Listener-powered music exploration for Southwest Ohio. I'm Juliette Frumholt. Jerry Kenny's got more music coming up.

And here we are once again in the third and final hour of Alpharhythms on 90.3 WYSO and Nova Phonic FM. I'm Jerry Kenny. We've got an hour to go, and I'm very pleased to follow a nice two-hour set of music from Juliet Frumholz. Tonight, we're going to hear music from Al Jewer and Annie Mitran, also Klaus Schulze on deck, and music from Dream Weaver, or Harmonic Earth, with the CD Dream Weaver. Up first, this is a track called The North Wind, music from David Arkenstone. It comes from Visionary, the ultimate David Arkenstone Narada collection. Again, this is The North Wind on WYSO.

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From Music for the Spirit, Volume 4, a Domo Records release, we heard Chasing Dragons. Also, music from Kitaro in there. We played this one for you last week as well. The Scroll is Red. And we started off with The North Wind from David Arkenstone. Again, that one from Visionary, the ultimate David Arkenstone Narada collection. If you want to check out tonight's playlist, you can do that online at wyso.org. And as we move into our next set of music, this is going to take us through the next 20 minutes or so. It is music from Harmonic Earth. The track is called New World. It's actually in three parts, New World Parts 1, 2, and 3 from Dreamweaver. This is a Lotus Temple release. Again, here's music from Harmonic Earth on WYSO.

New World, parts 1 through 3. That is music from Harmonic Earth, from Dream Weaver and the Lotus Temple label. 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I'm Jerry Kenny. Thanks, as always, for checking us out on the terrestrial radio dial. And you could be listening on Novaphonic FM, WYSO's all music channel. However you're tuned in, we do appreciate it. And let's move into our third and final set for this program. This is music from Al Jewer and Andy Matran from Perihelion, Two Trees Inner World Records release. This is called Redshift.

from a various artists' collection called Liquid Zen, a Waveform Records release. That was Forever Infinity, and we put that on the tail end of some classic Klaus Schulze from The Essential, a collection of music from 1972 through 1973. Klaus Schulze, that was a track called Brave Old Sequence. And we started off with Redshift, music from Al Jewer, and Andy Matran from Parahelion. Well, that's a wrap for the third and final hour of Alpha Rhythms on WYSO. I'm Jerry Kenny. Thanks for tuning in. We've got more music coming your way on 91.3 WYSO and Novaphonic FM. Up next, it's Evan Miller in for The Outside. We'll see you next weekend.

Good evening and welcome to another episode of The Outside right here on 91.3 WISO and WISO HD2, Novaphonic.fm, where we explore all the wide and wonderful worlds of experimental music every Sunday night. I'm your host, Evan Miller. Thanks for stopping by. Once again, new things and older things alike on tonight's program. Lots of great music to get to. Let's get started.

We'll start with some fresh new material on tonight's program. Seafeel returned this year with a new one out now called Soul Hurts, SOL.HZ. That I don't know how else you could read that. If you have another way, let me know. Their first proper album since their 2011 self-titled collection. They had a couple of mini albums in 2024. Glad to see them continuing on post late 2000s reunion. Their dubbiest collection yet, for sure. We'll hear three tracks from this one tonight. Behind the Scene, AM Flares, and Falling First. It's brand new music from Seafeel here on the outside. Thank you for listening.

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Three new tracks from Seafeel and their latest out now called Soul Hurts. That's Behind the Scene, AM Flares, and Falling First. You can find their new collection out now via their longtime home, Warp Records. We'll hear one now, a dispatch coming to us from a recent tour between Aiko Ishibashi and Jim O'Rourke, a longtime creative and romantic partners, as far as I'm aware, at least. This one sold on their duo tour earlier this year in Europe. I was not there, obviously, but thanks to the magic of the internet, these things get out in other ways. One long form piece that'll take us all the way into the next hour, an untitled work from a disc called W plus W in their normal, very esoteric fashion. I don't know what that means, but maybe as we listen, we can ponder and try to find out together. It's brand new music from the duo of Aiko Ishibashi and Jim O'Rourke here on The Outside on WISO and NovaPhonic.fm.

A new untitled piece from the duo of Aiko Ishibashi and Jim O'Rourke, their 2026 Europe Tour CDR, a disc called W Plus W that was sold on limited quantities on their recent European tour. If you go out looking for it, you'll find it out there somewhere to hear again. You're listening to The Outside right here on 91.3 WYSO Yellow Springs and WYSO HD2, Novaphonic.fm, listener-powered music exploration for Southwest Ohio. I'm your host, Evan Miller. Thank you so much for tuning in and stopping by. If you're new to the show, what we do here is explore all the wide and wonderful worlds of experimental music wherever they might take us. More new things to continue our second hour of the program tonight. These two musicians have worked together for many years, but not necessarily in this duo form explicitly. As far as I know, the first time that just these two alone have worked together. Two members of Animal Collective, Dave Portner and Brian Weitz, otherwise known as Aviator and Geologist, combining forces as a new duo now called Kroz Bois. Their self-titled duo album out now on Domino Records, the home of Animal Collective these days. A little bit more on the ambient side, instrumental fare. Reminds me of maybe like a little bit more sparse Sung Tongs kind of vibe. Very acoustic, very mellow. Cool stuff. They also, as this duo, are hitting the road later this year and will be one of the several performers currently announced of this year's edition of the Talk Low Music Festival, September 24th through 27th in Cincinnati. Other folks playing that festival announced so far include Hayden Pettigo, Rachel Grimes, and Cincinnati's Concert Nova Ensemble, Laurie Saxel and Henry Solomon, Kalia Vandiver, and Horse Lords, with more to be announced on the way. So if you like the next thing you'll hear, you could see it live later this year, perhaps. We'll hear three tracks from this one: Hanging Out with a Blueberry Pop, Towson Acid, and Father Karras. It's new music from Aviator and Geologist, otherwise known here as Kroz Bois, right here on The Outside. Thank you for listening.

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Three selections from the new record from Cross Boyce, the duo of Animal Collective members, Aviator and Geologist. Their first time working together as just this duo, if I'm not mistaken. That was Hanging Out with a Blueberry Pop, Towson Acid, and Father Karras. You can find that self-titled debut from them out now on the Domino label. You can catch them in late September in Cincinnati as part of this year's edition of the Talk Low Music Festival. Just a heads up for you. We'll go back to the past now and hear from Benny Maupin. This from his debut as a band leader from 1974 called The Jewel in the Lotus. Benny Maupin, a multi-instrumentalist, jazz woodwind player, was a part of many great 70s records in jazz fusion worlds, including the likes of Miles Davis's Bitches Brew, Jack Johnson, and On the Corner, Herbie Hancock's Headhunters, just to name a handful, and a player on many other great records as well. Some of the folks around from those records join him on this, including Herbie Hancock on various keyboards, Buster Williams on bass, Billy Hart on right channel drums, to be precise, Freddie Waits on left channel drums and marimba, Bill Summers on percussion, and Charles Sullivan on a couple of cuts we won't hear from this evening, but is credited nonetheless. I had this one brought up when reading recent reviews of the new Jeff Parker ETA quartet record that is fantastic. We'll hear the rest of that record on another show. But a record I've seen tossed around many times, only recently kind of got into or was made hip to, I guess. Great record. Very ambient like, I guess it would be jazz fusion in some way, I guess, but very spacious and warm and inviting in its presentation and collaborative air amongst the players here. We'll hear two selections from this one, Mappo and the title track, The Jewel in the Lotus. Two selections from The Jewel in the Lotus from Benny Maupin here on The Outside on WISO and Novaphonic.fm.

Two selections from Benny Maupin's The Jewel and the Lotus. You heard Mappo and the album's title track. That one you can find as a part of the great catalog of the ECM label. We'll have one more thing to take a listen to tonight. A recent nice vinyl reissue of this record came into my hands recently because I, for some reason, never had a copy of this one. Happy to finally have it on my shelf now, and I don't think I've made any attempts to hide my adoration for this record and its successor. This is Talk Talk's Spirit of Eden I'm talking about right now. We'll hear the B-side of this great record, the penultimate Talk Talk record to end tonight's show, Inheritance, I Believe in You, and Wealth, from the very nice Half-Speed Master, a new vinyl reissue of this record. Taking us out this evening, the second half of one of Talk Talk's greatest, Spirit of Eden, here on The Outside. Thanks so much for listening.

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A UFC cage match is scheduled for this June for at the White House, on the White House grounds, I should say. We will speak with Ultimate Fighting Champion CEO Dana White, who is a strong Trump supporter. And that's next here on WISO.

White House helped organize an event on Sunday aimed at what they call rededicating America to God. It featured Trump administration members and Christian pastors with little participation from other faiths. That story coming up, and also look at the separation, or lack thereof these days, of church and state. That's coming up here on Why So. 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Accidents reported in the Centerville area on Clio at Dimco Way. Still a reported accident in Mimesburg on Rosina Drive at South Gephardt Church Road, and in downtown on Perry at West 5th.

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1: Because caring for community members. And so front and center of this has got to be deep empathy for patients and communities. It's got to be care, providing quality healthcare as quickly as possible, treating people with dignity. People realize when they're being treated not as a fellow human, but as a threat, and they it causes a collapse in trust in the response. So we need to move quickly, but in a way that really centers the experiences of communities and make sure that we listen to them, they feel ownership and are partners with us in the response as it's developing. And amongst that community are the frontline health workers themselves, who understandably will be deeply afraid of infecting themselves, of potentially bringing the virus back to their family members. You know, they don't necessarily have health insurance. They don't know what care they would get if they got unwell themselves. And so I think we owe it to frontline communities to do everything we can to support health workers. Although we might not have a specific treatment for this particular strain, it doesn't mean there's not a lot of medical care we can give, be it oral rehydration or, you know, other common medications that could significantly improve people's chances of survival. And so I think it's important that there not be a message of despair. There's a lot we can do to provide quality healthcare to people if we move quickly, but we need to do it in a way that ensures that communities don't feel the response is being done to them, but that this is a response that's being done with them and alongside them.
2: As you said, though, the response is far behind, and we're looking at very rural areas. It's difficult to track the disease. So how do the authorities manage that and stop it spreading, not just internally, but to neighbouring countries and further afield?
1: Well, part of this is who do community members listen to? Where do they get their information? Who do they trust? Because you could have the best plans and you could build some great hospitals, but if community members don't trust them, don't feel safe inside them, then they won't engage. And so we've got to start by listening to who communities trust. Often it might be a faith leader, it might be a business leader, it might be someone else in their community. And we've got to start with understanding, you know, where they're starting from. There are a lot of assets in communities already. Not everything requires, international equipment and international response. We should start with the assets that are there in communities. And we should start with working out kind of, you know, where does trust lie? How do we build on that? But there is no doubt that there are just pure logistical challenges. They're very remote regions, as you say. There is not a lot of infrastructure, and there are security challenges. Of course, also, patients may be moving quite freely between borders, between those countries. But generally speaking, the responses and the health workers, the public health officials can't. And so it's really important that the neighboring countries collaborate with each other. It's really, okay. But ultimately, we're going to have to work with the health workers, yeah, and the responders who are on the ground.
2: Oliver Johnson, really, thank you very much for your time and your insights there. You're listening to the BBC World Service, and this is NewsHour.
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6: On the next Fresh Air, growing up underground, the son of two American revolutionaries. Bernardine Dorn and Bill Ayers were leaders of the Weather Underground, the radical group that planted bombs and collaborated with the Black Panthers to protest the war in Vietnam and racism. Their son, Zaid Ayers Dorn, has a new memoir. 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
2: This is Samantha Simmons with NewsHour, live from the BBC in London. Ukraine is warning that Russian forces are preparing for a major offensive in the summer. Moscow's troops have already approached the outskirts of the strategically important city of Kostyantynivka in the east. Defending this area is becoming more challenging as drones have transformed how the war is fought. Soldiers are often stuck in foxholes for months. The BBC's Abdul Jalil Abdursulov has spoken to Ukrainian infantrymen, some of whom have spent 225 days inside what's now called the kill zone.
7: A Ukrainian soldier is lying on a hospital bed while nursing.

0: New England is full of historic homes, barns, and churches that are at risk of falling apart, but there's a growing shortage of people who know how to repair them.
1: We can see that there could be demolitions and total loss of buildings if there aren't enough people around to do this work.
0: I'm Ilse Chang, how a New Hampshire program is teaching high schoolers building restoration skills on the next All Things Considered from NPR News.
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3: On the next Fresh Air, growing up underground, the son of two American revolutionaries. Bernardine Dorn and Bill Ayers were leaders of the Weather Underground, the radical group that planted bombs and collaborated with the Black Panthers to protest the war in Vietnam and racism. Their son, Zaid Ayers Dorn, has a new memoir. 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
5: You're back with On Point. I'm Meghna Chakrabarty, and today we're talking about a Trump administration move to very much reorganize the United States Forest Service. And Chris French is with us. He's the current associate chief of the Forest Service. And Mr. French, as I was asking, in the first Trump administration, the Bureau of Land Management underwent a very similar and extensive reorganization. And by some measures, because of that, the BLM lost almost 90% of its Washington-based workforce, which included a lot of scientific expertise, legal acumen, research experience. Could the same thing happen to the Forest Service?
6: I don't think so. And I'll tell you why, Meghna. So we looked at those reorganization efforts and specifically what came

Villager from their album due this month. It might even be due this Friday. We'll see what the internet says. Oh, no, it's due a week from Friday on the 29th. But it's coming. It's coming. Carousel, the name of their upcoming collection, that one called Lock It. Able, before that, went out last year, called Scarecrow. Starting our 11 o'clock hour, the first hour of today's midday music here on 91.3 WYSO Yellow Springs and WYSO HD2, Novaphonic.fm, listener-powered music exploration for Southwest Ohio. I'm your host, Evan Miller. Good morning. Thanks for tuning in. Music from around the place we live on the way to you now, including this one from recent guests at the WYSO Studios, Spoils, from their new one called Mile Wide, Inch Deep. 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

0: Space Chase launch from their latest out now called The Great Beyond. That's Blur. Spoils before that on Matches. 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
0: Thank you indeed. Here's this one now from Beach Kitty, a recent single from them. It's called Heaven Knows here on Midday Music.

Saint Seneca from their latest called High Wallow and Supermoon Songs. That's You Have to Lose Your Hat Someday. Sun Gaze from Cincinnati from their album due this Friday, I Am No Longer Afraid of Heights. You heard Rice Krispies back there. Beach Kitty before that with a new single called Heaven Knows. Let's hear this one now from Brianna Kelly as we continue. From her latest called Cloud of Nothingness, here's Marigolds.

0: Alex Sneed from his new one called Alec and the Sneeds. That's Horizon. Brianna Kelly before that with Marigolds. It's Midday Music here on WYSO and Novaphonic.fm. 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
1: Hi, I'm Layla Faldin from Morning Edition. I've spent a lot of my adult life as a journalist moving. From Baghdad to Cairo, from New York to Los Angeles to Las Vegas. 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
3: 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I'm talking Joe Zawinul and the Zawinul Syndicate from 2006 playing a mean set of fusion favorites. 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
0: Moving along in the rest of our first hour. Here's this new one from the Bruins from their new one out now called Holding Space. This is When You're Here. It's the Bruins on Midday Music.

0: Zap taking us out of our first hour today from Zap 3. This is I Can Make You Dance. Before that, Advate the Dragon with Mawasi, a pair of Cincinnatians there with a single called Cycles. The Bruins starting off that set for us from their new one out now, Holding Space. That was When You're Here. Thank you for being here, listening to Midday Music today here on 91.3 WYSO Yellow Springs and WYSO HD2, Novaphonic.fm, listener-powered music exploration for Southwest Ohio. I'm your host, Evan Miller. More music up next after NPR and WYSO News, and we're talking Midwest Friends Fest happening real soon. I'll tell you all about it on the other side of the news. Stick around. It's 12:01.
1: Live from NPR News, I'm Lakshmi Singh. President Trump has dropped his multi-billion-dollar lawsuit against the Internal Revenue Service, according to court filings today. The development comes after a judge in Florida raised questions about whether the case was properly filed. In a statement, the department said the $1.7 billion fund will allow the DOJ to settle and pay cases. ABC News first reported the fund would be used to assist people who believe they were wrongfully investigated and prosecuted under the Biden administration. The department said the legal precedent of the fund came from the Obama-era Keep-Siegel case, which created a $760 million fund to redress various decades-old claims of racism against the federal government. The White House says China has agreed to purchase at least $17 billion of American agricultural goods. That follows President Trump's visit to Beijing last week. The Chinese side has given far fewer details. We have more from NPR's Jennifer Park.
2: China says it reached a preliminary agreement with the U.S. on agricultural trade and aircrafts, though it did not specify a purchase amount. The Chinese Commerce Ministry says both sides agreed on tariffs imposed on each other's exports, which reached sky-high levels last year before a truce was called. Same time, China says the U.S. guaranteed it could buy what it sorely needs, aircraft engines and related parts. China's statement also did not mention rare earth minerals to the U.S. It says economic and trade teams from the U.S. and China are still finalizing the details. Jennifer Pak, NPR News, Shanghai.
1: Republican Senator Bill Cassidy of Louisiana is the latest casualty in President Trump's campaign to target Republicans he sees as disloyal. Cassidy's Trump-backed opponent, Congresswoman Julia Letlow, advances to a runoff against State Treasurer John Fleming. Here's NPR's Sam Greenglass.
3: Cassidy was one of seven Republican senators who voted to convict Trump after the January 6th insurrection. Next year, at least five of them will be gone from the Senate, leaving few Republicans in Congress willing to criticize the president. Cassidy has indicated he will not finish his term quietly.
4: Our country is not about one individual. It is about the welfare of all Americans, and it is about our Constitution.
3: The Louisiana primary was the latest test of Trump's grip on the party. He also helped defeat many of the Indiana GOP state senators who blocked mid-cycle redistricting last year. A House primary in Kentucky this week will be another test. Sam Greenglass, NPR News, Washington.
1: The Senate parliamentarians blocking a billion-dollar Secret Service provision from being included in a Republican-backed immigration enforcement bill as is. Senate Republicans have proposed taxpayer funding for security upgrades to President Trump's White House ballroom. From Washington, this is NPR News.
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6: 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Good afternoon. I'm Mike Frazier with your midday news update. The group of volunteers trying to get a constitutional ban on large data centers in Ohio before voters this fall has released its first signature totals. It's unlikely that all the signatures collected so far are valid, and the number is far short of the hundreds of thousands of signatures that are needed. But the group is pleased so far, as State House correspondent Karen Kessler reports.
7: The group Ohio Residents for Responsible Development, or Conserve Ohio, has gathered 25,000 signatures in 5 weeks. But organizer Austin Bauerchter says that's a preliminary total with more signatures not yet counted. And he says he knows some will see that number and think the effort isn't serious.
8: 25,000, which is like 6%, and we got like a month and a half before July 1st. I'm proud of that. This thing didn't even exist 75 days ago.
7: The group needs more than 413,000 valid signatures in half of Ohio's counties by July 1st to make this fall's ballot. Recent similar petition drives have turned in more than 700,000 signatures to account for invalid ones. But Bauerchter says if they don't make it this year, next year's ballot is a possibility. Karen Kassler at the Ohio Public Radio State House News Bureau.
6: Cincinnati will soon become one of the first cities in the nation to make its own biochar to support the urban tree canopy. Biochar is a charcoal-like material that can enrich soil and keep climate-warming carbon out of the atmosphere. Cincinnati Parks Director Jason Barron says the city will use wood waste, such as dead trees and trimmed branches, to make the biochar.
9: That wood waste was just decomposing and releasing that carbon back into the air. And this allows us to take what we already have and turn it into something that's beneficial, not just for us, but for others.
6: When biochar is mixed with compost or manure, it becomes an excellent fertilizer. It helps plants grow faster and takes even more carbon out of the air. Cincinnati will use it while planting new urban trees. And officials expect to break ground on the biochar production facility this year. After 8 years with no update to the National Farm Bill, the House of Representatives passed a draft version of it by only 4 votes. While the proposed legislation addresses some of what young and small farmers asked for, many still believe that it falls short. WYSO's Shea Frank has more as the nation awaits the Senate's draft of the bill in June.
10: The Farm Bill is a massive package of legislation that shapes agriculture and nutrition policy. After 8 years of political haggling, the bill is finally moving forward. A draft was passed by the House on April 30th. But the National Young Farmers Coalition is concerned the bill doesn't do enough after years of uncertainty with rising farm bankruptcies, increased barriers to land and capital, rising fuel and input prices, and climate pressures. Markisha Parker is a first-generation farmer in Trumbull County. She says the bipartisan bill should be reflective of this new generation of farmers, not just large and commodity farming operations.
11: Farming doesn't just look one way anymore. So I love to see like a stronger support for, again, the beginning farmers as it was before, urban agriculture, local food distribution. And I feel like that's what all small farmers, that's what we all want to see.
10: But Parker says she is encouraged by movement towards conservation and research in the bill. As a Central State graduate, she is hopeful that further investments will be made into DEI and research projects surrounding climate resilience, local food systems, and new farmers. For WYSO News, I'm Shea Frank.
6: Premier Health is looking for a new leader. The health system announced the planned retirement of Mike Riordan as Premier Health's president and CEO early next year. He has been at the helm since 2022, overseeing the operations of Miami Valley Hospital's North and South campuses, as well as Atrium and Upper Valley Medical Centers, CompuNet Clinical Labs, Fidelity Healthcare, and more than 130 outpatient and physician locations. Premier Health says in a statement that it is grateful for Riordan's leadership and will conduct a nationwide search for its next CEO. Ohio volunteers are creating a statewide database of Revolutionary veterans' grave sites in the state. May 25th is the last day to add new information to this inaugural project. The goal is to locate, photograph, and map the final resting place of an estimated 7,000 Revolutionary War veterans that are buried in Ohio. So far, volunteers have documented more than 4,000 grave markers representing cemeteries in dozens of Ohio counties. This is one of the many projects and events that Ohio is sponsoring to celebrate the United States' 250th birthday. The Ohio History Connection and its State Historic Preservation Office are leading the project. Anyone with a smartphone can submit information to the Revolutionary War Veterans Graves Project. People can photograph a grave marker, record inscriptions, and log GPS coordinates from a cemetery. Learn more at America250-Ohio.org. go to the Programs tab and click Revolutionary War Veterans Graves. And that's your newscast here on 91.3 WYSO. I'm Mike Fraser.
12: New England is full of historic homes, barns, and churches that are at risk of falling apart. 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

Nick Cazernes, the title track to his latest collection called Every Moment. Nervous Verbs before that. That's the solo music outlet for Mike Montgomery, who you might know from his duo with Kelly Deal, R Ring, or running a Candyland Studios over across the river in Dayton, Kentucky. Cyclops Shore from Nervous Verbs back there. Two among the many acts you can see later this month at the Southgate House Revival just over the river in Kentucky at the Midwest Friends Fest. By the way, you're listening to Midday Music here on 91.3 WYSO.

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1: Lots of music you can explore with your friends at Midwest Friends Fest, May 28th, 29th, and 30th in Newport at the Southgate House Revival. And the man who puts it all together, Jared Bowers, here in studio with me. Welcome to the show.
2: Hey, man. Thanks for having me. I appreciate it.
1: Thanks for putting together this fest. I was looking at the lineup when you walked in. I was like, oh, boy.
2: That's been my reaction every time I look at it, too.
1: You got a lot going on.
2: What did we do?
1: Thanks for taking time out of the, I imagine, a very busy organizing schedule.
2: Quite all right. No, this is great. Thanks for having me. Really appreciate it.
1: So for the uninitiated, tell us about Midwest Friends Fest.
2: Yeah, absolutely. So we're in year three. It's at the Southgate House Revival in Newport, Kentucky. They've been tremendous partners with us from the start. We're taking over all three stages on Friday and Saturday. We're adding a fourth stage because why not? We're really trying hard to bring together some of the disparate scenes happening in Cincy, Northern Kentucky. You've got your singer-songwriter scene, you've got your electronic music scene, you got your punk basement show DIY scene. We love all of them equally, and we wanted to kind of bring them together to celebrate Cincy music, but also welcome a bunch of bands to town for the first time that maybe have never been here.
1: Yeah, the friends.
2: Yeah, the friends. It's the whole that's the whole thing, man. We want people to make friends at the show, book shows after the fact, and just, you know, between fans and musicians alike, we want them to just leave having experience something that's unique and we think special and really just sort of like organic. And I mean, friendship is it, dude. We try to put the best vibe out there that we can all 3 days.
1: I remember seeing the lineup for last year's edition floating around last year, and always great to see an event like this continue forth and thrive and expand even. So congratulations.
2: Thank you.
1: On that.
2: Appreciate it.
1: So it's at Southgate House Revival, just over the river in Newport, a place I'm sure many of our listeners have been to before. It's been around for a hot second. Great venue to see music on multiple stages. I was just trying to figure out with you where the third one is that building. I've seen two. Maybe I need to figure out for myself where the third one is, and an outdoor stage as well. Mm-hmm.
2: Yeah, we're doing that in partnership with our friends at Esoteric Brewing in Walnut Hills. They're sponsoring the stage. We're doing a collab beer with them that's actually already available at Southgate House Revival. It's available at the tap room. It's at Party Source picked it up, which is super cool. So like our partnership with them is great, and they're kind enough to help us set up the stage outside.
1: Fantastic.
2: Yeah.
1: You were telling me off mic before we started this, the interest from not just within the local community, but beyond the Cincinnati city borders has grown exponentially in the 3 years this fest has been running.
2: Yeah.
1: Folks from literally around the world are trying to get in on.
2: Yeah, it was wild. We had over 900 submissions in about 56 hours of having the application open. It was terrifying, but really what a dream come true to have that many people interested in what we're doing and how we're trying to do it. Choosing the bands that we ended up with at this year's festival was one of the most fun experiences I've ever had, but probably one of the most difficult as well.
1: Be kind to the people who organize things like this, folks. It's the amount of things you have to sort through and the amount of extremely difficult decisions amongst a stack of things that are all good. Very tough.
2: Very, very tough. And, shout out to the team of people that have been helping me organize this year's fest. I went from essentially doing it on my own, much to the detriment of my health and maybe even some relationships last year to this
1: many
2: year.
1: Many such cases.
2: Yeah, many such cases, right? But this year I've been fortunate enough to have a team of people from four different states, a bunch of different organizations and disciplines and experiences really like bring those experience, like their personal experiences to the process. It's been awesome just being able to expand the circle and bring them in and have them be such an instrumental part of it.
1: We'll dig into the days here in just a second.
2: Sure.
1: What's the genesis of this festival? It's the third one, so it's been going on for a second. Mm-hmm. But take me back to the first one or the planning process. Why make a festival?
2: So, I mean, that's a good question.

0: And I think, like, you know, coming out of the pandemic, bringing back live music in a considerable way, and kind of bringing back some of that pre-pandemic joy and like the overall vibe of community, and really trying to say, like, the Cincinnati and Northern Kentucky scenes are really special, we think, right? Because we were in it, we experience it, I write about it, I photograph it, I think about it a lot. So to be able to go, all right, well, no, this scene is really unique, it's really special, we have so much talent here, how do we share that, right? So, you know, there have been fests, there are fests going on, especially at Southgate House Revival. There's Iron Fest, there's Mammoth Music Fest. There was a thing called Cincy Punk Fest. You know, we're really trying to capture like our own vibe, but really kind of tap into the stuff that's happening around us and the stuff that came before. Not in like a cheap nostalgic way, but like music is such an important part of our lives and the things we do on a daily basis. We're like, no, we wanna create an event that really just like goes for it.
1: And it's fun to bring together seemingly disparate strands of a music community, because they're all linked in some way, whether you can see it or not. And there are always people that want a little bit of this and a little bit of that, and have feet in different corners. And why not just bring all those corners together for a few days?
0: Oh, absolutely. I mean, one of my favorite things to do is to put together a bill that on paper you go, I don't know how this is going to make any sense. But then when you get to the end of the show, you go, oh, no, wait, no, I get it now. That was really cool.
1: Yeah.
0: And, you know, to get to do that on such a large scale with something like Midwest Friends Fest, I mean, I've said it time and time and time again, and I'll keep saying it until I'm done doing all of this, and probably well after. Like, it is a privilege to get to do this. And like the fact that people trust me, trust my team, trust the venue, trust us to make this happen and get it done and do it the right way and do it in a way that like we get to the end of it and we go, yes, that's exactly what we were aiming for. And to have all of these bands, musicians, and people coming to see the thing and experience the thing, like, it's amazing. Like, it's, I do not take it for granted. It's a really just exceptional thing.
1: More mixed bills, people.
0: Yes.
1: Do mixed bills. I mean, there's something to be said about one that really follows one thread.
0: Sure.
1: very carefully for the course of a show. That's also very cool. But we, you know, we all contain multitudes. More mixed bills. They're fun. They tickle your ears in different ways and get you exposed to different things. More mixed bills.
0: 100%. Could not agree more.
1: So this fest, the third edition of Midwest Friends Fest, is at the end of the month, the 28th, 29th, and 30th at the Southgate House Revival. Four stages, some unique ways that other artists are being integrated amongst sets. Kind of give me the, I guess without doing the like literal schedule runs out.
0: Give me the
1: bird's eye view of,
0: sure,
1: of how this whole thing
0: I'd
1: works.
0: I'd be here for days explaining all of that, right?
1: So this band is for
0: exactly. What we're trying a couple of different things this year. One of the big things is the addition of the fourth stage outside. That's for our like singer-songwriter friends who we've become friends with through our esoteric partnership, because we do some live shows there a couple times a month. But we've also got some really interesting, like, non-singer-songwriter folks that play in a solo capacity out there. Like, there's Pacing from California. She's on Asian Man Records, does this really cool like anti-folk indie pop stuff.
1: Nice.
0: Which is just going to be great to see. But then there's like Micah Schnabel and Vanessa Jean Speckman. They do just really great, high-minded, socially conscious punk rock, but in acoustic form. So we're doing that, which I'm super excited about. And then one of the more interesting developments is that we've invited 9 electronic musicians to come in and basically soundtrack each stage throughout the course of the festival. So we've actually got a couple coming down from Dayton, Icicle, which is gonna be really great. And then some just like phenomenal electronic musicians and beat makers and just noise makers that are gonna really like give you, there's gonna be a vibe in every room. And we wanted to do that instead of having music piped in through like a phone or a computer or something like that, to really just like, oh, how many people can we cram in here? What can we do that's going to make sense and be fun and like offer a unique experience? And that was one of the things we came up with.
1: Something to keep you listening and keep you engaged the whole time.
0: Yeah.
1: Like, oh, what's happening this isn't just the background music for me to walk to the bathroom. Like,
0: right.
1: Let me hang on here for like 1 second.
0: Yeah, just
1: what's
0: like,
1: happening now?
0: We wanted to catch your ear, because they're all completely different. They all do something completely different, which is exactly what we want, right? So like we want that variety and that like weirdness. And you know, like once the fest starts, there's something going on every 15 minutes. It just keeps going until it's done and you're exhausted and out of breath and hopefully smiling and have had a great time.
1: So in terms of the more traditional, you know, at this time, this band plays, sure, parts of the festival, continue on.
0: Yeah, what of course. So we're really excited to have Cincinnati bands Lung and Laylo headlining on Friday and Saturday, respectively, on our Start Today stage, which is in partnership with our good friends at Start Today Harm Reduction. That's the lounge stage for those who have been there before. We're just kind of, you know, having some fun with the naming conventions. We've invited Bev Rage and the Drinks from Chicago.
1: It's a great name.
0: Great name. But it's a queer punk rock band with a drag queen front person.
1: Sold.
0: Yeah. Voted best Chicago punk rock band, I think, like 2 years in a row.
1: Okay.
0: I mean, just like phenomenal stuff. And we're like so excited to have them. We're excited to welcome back Teens in Trouble and Bat Boy and the Dreaded Laramie, who played our first fest and all became super best friends and then put out a record together, like split, which was super cool. That's something I will note here. We had, I think, one tour happen on the way to the first fest. A couple popped up last year. I think this year there are 15 or 16 different bands and like band combinations who have routed tours to come to the fest, which is just like truly insane.
1: They're paying attention.
0: Yeah, it's very
1: noticing.
0: It's cool. And I mean, and they're coming all the way out from like Salt Lake City in California, and I think Colorado. Our friends from Origami Summer are coming out from Colorado. It's just like super, super crazy to see.
1: Fantastic.
0: Yeah.
1: What else?
0: Oh, what else? I could keep going. Some friends of ours are coming back as well. Cat and the Hurricane, who I love dearly. They were just voted like, I think it's like best pop vocal ensemble in Madison, where they're from.
1: Whoa.
0: They're an incredible like synth pop band that we had in town in February for a really, really wonderful show. Overanna's coming back from Atlanta. For our Thursday show, we're throwing a pre-fest party with six really incredible like Cincinnati acts. I think you played Nervous Verbs a little bit earlier. So mm-hmm. Mike's going to be opening up. He's kicking off the whole thing. And I'd be remiss if I did not mention that Mike at Candyland and also Chris Mueller from Sofaburn Records have been sort of instrumental in some of the other things that we've been doing. We're putting out a compilation. We've got like a bunch of different things going on. So the compilation I'm really truly excited about. It's 20 tracks, all proceeds to benefit Start Today Harm Reduction. And it was like 15 tracks donated by bands that are playing the fest, and then 5 tracks that we recorded live at a spot called Lunken Lounge in Cincinnati. It's just really cool mix of electronic, singer-songwriter, rock. You know, it's just super, super excited.
1: For a good cause.
0: Yeah, for a good cause. And then I also want to shout out Tim and Sweet Cheetah PR, Sweet Cheetah Records. They've been super instrumental in helping us get the word out. They're also part of the collaborative process that brought the compilation together. So like just a ton of really cool stuff, a lot of really great friendships that are budding and collaborations and partnerships. Sweet Cheetah, Lo-Fi City and Cincy is going to help us put out the comp digitally. You know, our partnership with Esoteric has been just like really, really wonderful. Doug Paxton, our artist, crushed it on the can design for the collab beer, and that's been getting a ton of attention. I mean, we just have this really amazing group of businesses and organizations and people all really just sort of like gathering around us to support. It's just awesome to see.
1: Yeah, when a good thing's happening and it's good people, why not?
0: Yeah.
1: You know, hop aboard.
0: Exactly. And one more shout out to SRO Prints. They're just north of Cincinnati. They're going to be coming down and doing live screen printing of t-shirts and tote bags.
1: With
0: three different designs and some really special actual screen printing processes that it'll make every shirt unique. So you can buy a shirt there, watch it get made. It will be one of a kind and you can walk away with it and it's going to be super, super rad.
1: Budding screen printers, take note.
0: Yeah, take note.
1: Yeah, lots of great names I recognize, and a lot I don't, which is very cool for a festival like this. I see, who do I see that I see Andy Erb, I see Grand Ace, I see 1984 Draft, I see Luke Hummel. Shouts out to
0: Luke.
1: my WISO colleague Luke Hummel. I see this lineup is huge and crazy. Tim Reisert, I see Hit Like a Girl, I see Joey H, I see oh my god, Two Floors of Fang. There's so much.
0: There's so much
1: happening.
0: Yeah, it's
1: a lot to discover.
0: Purposely overwhelming. Because that's exactly it. We think the discovery aspect of it is actually what makes this one so like unique. Because it's all happening in one building and every stage is a 2-minute walk from one to the other, and you can literally find a new band to fall in love with like wherever you walk.
1: If you want folks to get one thing out of attending this festival, what ideally would that be?
0: We want you to walk away with a new favorite band or new favorite bands, and also go, you know what, that was a really killer time and I can't wait to do it again.
1: Good.
0: Like that's it. Like, we just want you to leave smiling and excited about local music and about all of the amazing like DIY things happening around us, you know, in Cincy and NKY and just like nationally as well. It's really just, yeah, what a privilege.
1: And if you like somebody you see at this thing, keep tabs on them.
0: Exactly.
1: They're playing elsewhere.
0: Yeah.
1: They play all year.
0: All year. And
1: go track them down.
0: Yeah, and we do our best to share everything that all of these bands are doing, especially through social media. You can check out the website at MidwestFriendsFest.com to listen to every band that's playing. You can read bios about every band that's playing. You can get to their social media channels. It's all broken down by band, whether they're new to the fest, whether they're coming back, whether they're local, but then also broken down by daily lineup. So you can really just kind of like sink your teeth into how you want to experience the fest, or just come and experience it and be blown away just time after time.
1: Yeah, just wander around a little bit and see what happens to you. Is there anything else the folks should know?
0: Tickets are on sale now. You can get them on our website. You can get them through the Southgate House Revivals website. Or if you're local to Cincinnati, Northern Kentucky, you can just go into the lounge anytime they have a show and you can get tickets fee-free. You know, again, thank you to having me on to chat about the fest.
1: Absolutely.
0: Like, can't tell you how much I appreciate it. And thank you to everybody who's been a part of bringing this year's fest together. I mean, it wouldn't be what it is, and it wouldn't be happening the way that it is without too many people to name.
1: It takes a lot of people to make these events happen.
0: Absolutely.
1: Folks. So thank your local music organizers, wherever they may roam. MidwestFriendsFest.com is the place to go to find all sorts of information, including tickets. You can also find them on Instagram, Midwest Friends Fest, there as well. Lots of daily schedules and other shouts out to friends of the fest floating around wherever they might be. Is there anything else in your orbit that the people should keep eyes and ears open for, or is it just this?
0: For now. This is what I'm focusing on. But we do shows year round, so they can keep an eye on our social media for show announcements. We've got one coming up this Wednesday. We've got one coming up with Leisure Hour and Equipment on Sunday, which is going to be super great. And then we're kind of right back into it in June. We've got a couple of shows to announce for our Esoteric Sound series. We're doing a benefit show for Sofa Burn Inc. on June 7 with Mavis Guitar and Redbud Trio. I mean, yeah, we don't stop.
1: Not taking any breaks.
0: No, it's pointless. What's the point of it?
1: It's Midwest Friends Fest is the big marquee item. It's May 28th, 29th, and 30th. That's the end of the month, in case you're looking at your calendar, at the Southgate House Revival in Newport, Kentucky. MidwestFriendsFest.com or Midwest Friends Fest on Instagram has all the info you're looking for. If you'd like to attend, ideally as much of it as you are able to. Lots of great music. You'll not be disappointed no matter when you go up there. Jared, thanks so much for stopping by and telling us about this fest, and get some rest at some point.
0: I don't know how I'm going to do that, but I appreciate the sentiment.
1: Let's hear a little bit more of some of the folks involved here. Certainly got one from Wong on tap here. Big friends of WYSO, of course. From their latest called The Swan Keeper, here's Long with Lucky You. You can catch them at the end of the month at Midwest Friends Fest in Newport, and you're hearing them right now here on Midday Music. Thanks again, Jared.
0: Thank you.

0: Elijah Batson from Wildebeest, so that one called Career Ending Call. A recent new single from Knots before that called Bookmark and Lung, starting off that set for us on Lucky You. All folks you can see at the upcoming Midwest Friends Fest, amongst many other great performers from around Cincinnati and Northern Kentucky and all over the country, coalescing at Newport's Southgate House Revival, May 28th, 29th, and 30th, MidwestFriendsFest.com or MidwestFriendsFest on Instagram is the place to go to find out more information about who you can see and how you can attend. And thanks again to festival organizer Jared Bowers for stopping by in this hour to tell us all about it. 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
1: 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Bernardine Dorn and Bill Ayers were leaders of the Weather Underground, the radical group that planted bombs and collaborated with the Black Panthers to protest the war in Vietnam and racism. Their son, Zaid Ayers Dorn, has a new memoir. 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
0: Continuing along in our noon hour of music today, up to Cleveland now to hear from the band Suitor from their latest out now called Saw You Out With The Weeds. This one's called Factory here on Midday Music.

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That's the duo Slanguage. That's Sheddy Black and Seth Rock. Production by Fatty Lumpkin on their debut EP out right now. Out on a great place to find hip-hop in the Miami Valley. Hen House Forum. That was Writing So Clean. Tino back there with a new one called People 2. It's the final hour of today's Midday Music here on WISO and Novaphonic.fm. I'm your host, Evan Miller. Thanks so much for listening. Lots more music still on the way to you in this hour. And then even more music after that up at 2 on NPR's World Cafe. Meanwhile, here's this from K-Cab to Don and Don Johnson. T. Hayes taking the hook on this album's title track, Peace Be Still, here on Midday Music.

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0: 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Step
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2: Everyone knows how to play, you know, in their own way. 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

DJ Quest with a recent single there called Block. Jay Swiffa before that from his Palo Santo album that was Like Water. K-Cap to Don and Don Johnson joined by T. Hayes starting that set for us with Peace Be Still. 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

New music from Columbus's Snarls from their upcoming EP due this year, In Heaven There's Rainbows. That's No Lock, No Prayer. The Surfs back there on Spectral Analysis, and brand new music from the Afghan Whigs starting off that set called House of I. Here's this one from Chauncey from Cincinnati from their latest out to last month. One called Trademark on the Feel It Records label. This one called Scroller on Midday Music.

0: Dana from their latest called Clean Living, that one called Mayfly. 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Thanks so much for listening to Midday Music today here on WYSO and Novaphonic.fm. 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
0: Make a brief trip to Athens now, while we still have some time left on today's show, to hear from the Laughing Chimes from their upcoming album Behind Your Blue Fields. Here's that record's title track for you now. It's the Laughing Chimes on Midday Music.

0: Sumbuck taking us out today. That's the solo project of Camp frontman Taylor Meyer from the Lucky album. This is How Long. Maura Weaver back there on Prince. Before that, Corey Landis and the Finer Things off of the Dog Signs album. That was Midwestern Long Goodbye. New music from the Laughing Chimes from Athens, starting off our final set of today, the title track to their album On the Way, Behind Your Blue Fields. And that's it for today's edition of Midday Music here on 91.3 WYSO Yellow Springs and WYSO HD2 Novaphonic.fm. Listener-powered music exploration for Southwest Ohio. I've been your host, Evan Miller. Thanks so much for listening today. More music up next with NPR's World Cafe. Have a great rest of your day. It's 2 o'clock.
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2: Life is already so ambiguous right now.
1: Yeah.
2: No one knows what's going on right now. I felt like the time was too important to be ambiguous.
1: Yeah.
2: This is the time to be extremely direct.
1: One of the things he wants to be direct about is the importance of building community. And that can be hard work, but it can also happen in fun, small ways, like playing Uno with his fans.
2: Everyone knows how to play Uno in their own way. But yeah, if it was up to me, maybe I'll build a little board card game community where we can go like all in.
1: Genesis Owusu, today. I'm Raina Duris. This is World Cafe.

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1: Before the break, you heard my conversation with Genesis Owusu about his new album. It's his third full-length studio album since 2021. And during my research for that interview, I found an old interview he did with The Guardian from when he released his debut. And there's a great quote from back then where he talks about being inspired by your next artist. But he says, if that artist were a rapper in 2020 in Australia. Genesis was talking about Prince. Purest Prince. Musicology on World Cafe.

0: broken social scene with Not Around Anymore. That's from their first album in almost a decade called Remember the Humans. Came out just 10 days ago. In a minute, the first new music from a Beastie Boy in 15 years. That is next on World Cafe.
1: On the next Jazz Night in America, we're going crate digging with another concert from the vault. I'm talking Joe Zawinul and the Zawinul Syndicate from 2006 playing a mean set of fusion favorites. Plus, to celebrate 50 years of Weather Report, legend and co-founder Wayne Shorter.
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0: Hey, on World Cafe, I'm Raina Duris. The Beastie Boys released their album Hot Sauce Committee Part 2 back in 2011. It was the year before the death of founding member Adam Yauch, a.k.a. MCA. And since then, the remaining members have been pretty quiet until just about 2 weeks ago when Beastie Boy Mike D dropped this next song during a show in L.A. That show kicked off the first of four in L.A. and in Brooklyn. Check it out. It is new Mike D, Switch Up. That was-

0: The Cure, Boys Don't Cry. Before that, you heard Horse Girl with Switch Over. And before that, new music from Mike D, song called Switch Up. Thank you again to my guest this hour, Genesis Owusu. And thank you to World Cafe producer Miguel Perez for his work on that session. Thanks also to all of our affiliates across the country and the team who make this show. We produce it at WXPN at the University of Pennsylvania in Philadelphia. I'm Raina Duras. 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

0: Love that line in there. Solidarity can be difficult when you got cool stuff to lose. That's from Going Shopping from the Strokes. 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
0: This is live from the archives on World Cafe. I'm Raina Duris. Coming up later this hour, you'll hear a new solo song from Graham Coxon of the band Blur. But first, another Blur side project. Damon Albarn formed Gorillaz back in the late 90s along with artist Jamie Hewlett. This performance was recorded live when they came by the show in 2010 to talk about their album Plastic Beach. Gorillaz, Stylo, live for World Cafe.

0: Derecho Demonico. That is new music from Jack White, one of the founding members of Blur, with a song he recorded 15 years ago and is just releasing now, next on World Cafe.
1: New England is full of historic homes, barns, and churches that are at risk of falling apart, but there's a growing shortage of people who know how to repair them.
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0: You could probably make the argument that Damon Albarn is the most famous founding member of the band Blur, but when you listen to the solo music from Blur lead guitarist Graham Coxon, you'll get it pretty quick that he was an integral part of Blur sounding like Blur. I'm Raina Duris. It's World Cafe. Coxon is re-releasing his entire solo catalog this summer, along with a previously unreleased album he recorded 15 years ago called Castle Park. And here's a song from that one. It's called Billy Says, Graham Coxon on World Cafe.

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6: We've got some climate solutions reporting coming up at the bottom of the hour. I'm Jerry Kenney. This is NPR's All Things Considered on 91.3 WYSO. Thanks so much for joining us this afternoon. It's a bit of a warm one. 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Weather-wise, yeah, it's a warm one. We've got some breezy conditions at least. A few clouds. We're at 87 degrees.
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3: 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I'm Jerry Kenney. Pleased to be with you this afternoon. We've got lots more news coming your way. 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
1: Was blind, but now I see.
0: Grace as forgiveness and redemption, but also this second chances thing. We don't often think about the fact that the first several generations of enslaved people in this country hadn't necessarily adopted Christianity. And so it makes sense that then in the early 19th century, this song would begin to move into the Black community as Christianity did. It really emphasized the vision of freedom. And so the song, just being a song that comes from the heart and mind of someone who's becoming an abolitionist, it becomes a song that can speak to the descendants of those who were in the hold of the ship.
2: For me, I'm not a religious person. I define faith as belief in my fellow humans, I think. And this song speaks so clearly to that. It's open to interpretation, isn't it?
0: It is. It really is. And I think that's part of what's so wonderful about all of the varying musical interpretations of it.

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1: 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I'm Erin Gottsacker. In Cincinnati, local parks have been using an ingredient called biochar to help trees grow. They've been purchasing it from out of state, but soon the city will be making its own. 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
3: Make some noise if you love trees.
4: On Arbor Day in 2025, Cincinnati Mayor Aftab Pureval hyped up students at an elementary school.
3: And here's the most exciting thing, guys. You are part of history. So today, we are using a magical ingredient for the first time in Cincinnati's history. It's called biochar. Yeah.
4: Biochar is more science than magic, but it's pretty powerful. The charcoal-like material can enrich soil and keep climate-warming carbon out of the atmosphere. Here's how that works. Cincinnati Parks Director Jason Barron says the parks produce a lot of wood waste, like dead trees and trimmed branches.
5: And that wood waste was just decomposing and releasing that carbon back into the air. And this allows us to take what we already have and turn it into something that's beneficial not just for us, but for others.
4: To make biochar, wood is burned at a high temperature with little oxygen, which traps the carbon so it can't get out. When biochar is mixed with compost or manure, it becomes an excellent fertilizer, helping plants grow faster and taking even more carbon out of the atmosphere. Cincinnati is working with a private company, Carbon Harvest, to build a warehouse with a machine that can make biochar on a large scale, at least 300 tons a year. About two-thirds will be sold, making the project financially self-sustaining in the long run. Barron says what's left will be mixed with manure from a farm and equestrian center at a county park, then used to plant trees in Cincinnati.
5: The goal of the project, of course, is to grow trees faster and therefore increase our urban canopy and increase all of the benefits that has.
4: Neighborhoods with fewer trees experience more flooding and higher temperatures. And in Cincinnati, lower-income neighborhoods tend to have the fewest trees. Crystal Courtney is trying to change that. She manages urban forestry with Cincinnati Parks and just last month helped plant 27 trees at an elementary school in Over the Rhine.
6: The biochar and the compost will provide more nutrients than what you see kind of in our very clayey soil here. So we'll hold more nutrients and moisture close to the root system.
4: Newly planted trees often struggle in urban environments. Research says a biochar and compost mix helps urban trees grow faster and live longer. Its worldwide potential is much broader. Making biochar can also produce a type of renewable energy. And when it comes to resource-intensive agriculture, biochar can increase crop yields while decreasing dependence on climate-polluting fertilizers. So could biochar save the world?
7: Climate change is such a humongous problem that humanity and planet Earth has never seen before.
4: That's Ratan Lal, Distinguished University Professor of Soil Science at The Ohio State University. He says we need to stop burning fossil fuels, too.
7: For this humongous problem, there is no one solution. Everything is on the table.
4: That includes biochar. And Jason Barron says Cincinnati wants to lead the way. He's hoping other cities follow in their footsteps and start making biochar, too.
5: They'll see the success we have and other people want to do it. And then ultimately that will lead to not just healthier, faster growing trees in Cincinnati, but faster growing trees throughout the region. And then growing that industry and growing that technology across the country.
4: For the Ohio Newsroom, I'm Becca Costello reporting with Isabel Nisley.
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8: 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I'm Jerry Kenny. Thanks so much for joining us on this Monday evening. We've got just a little more NPR coming your way. Then stick around at 7. It's Fresh Air and Poetry and Music tonight at 8. 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
10: 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I'm Juana Summers.
11: And I'm Scott Detrow. A hill of beans isn't such a trivial thing anymore. The tiny round legumes are having a moment as more Americans seek out cheap and healthy foods that are also delicious. For this installment of our series, What's Eating America?, where we look at issues of food and affordability, NPR's Joe Hernandez takes a look at the growing popularity of beans.
12: Before Henry Thompson sits down to watch a Denver Broncos game, he grabs a bag of chips and a can of beans.
13: You take the can of beans, you put it in the blender, and then you just pour it out. And during a Broncos game, the whole thing's gone. It's like, how'd that happen?
12: Thompson is a professor at Colorado State University, where he studies the health effects of eating beans and other pulse plants. And he says those benefits are abundant, from keeping your blood sugar in check and keeping you regular to helping manage weight and reducing cancer risk. Yet beans haven't been a core part of the American diet in recent years.
13: We don't take advantage of it. It's clear that it has health benefits. Hey, America, wake up.
12: Interest in beans is surging for a few reasons. Beans are full of fiber, which more people are trying to get into their diets. One study found that just 7.4% of American adults were getting the recommended daily amount of dietary fiber. Also, rising food prices have Americans seeking out cheaper protein sources like beans.
14: There definitely is a renaissance.
12: Tim McGreevy is the CEO of USA Pulses, the trade group for the pulse crop industry, which includes dry beans, lentils, chickpeas, and dried peas.
14: Beans can help you feel good. That's their power.
12: Beans were critical to ancient agriculture dating back thousands of years and have been a culinary staple in cultures across the globe. But at some point in the last century, the advent of industrial meat production shoved them aside, says Yoel Brookhart, author of A History of the World in 12 Beans.
15: And then beans are like, I mean, that's what you eat when you can't get your hands on meat, when you can't afford meat.
12: McGreevy says sales of beans tend to spike during times of economic uncertainty, which is what happened during the COVID pandemic. Now, though, bean fandom is boiling over. Influencers are sharing inventive bean recipes on social media, and some bean fans are even meeting up in person to share their love of legumes.
16: You should eat beans because they're delicious, and you've taken them for granted.
12: Steve Sando owns and operates Rancho Gordo, a company based in Napa, California. The heirloom bean company has grown steadily since he founded it in 2001, and Rancho Gordo now sells about 2.5 million pounds of beans per year. Sando even started a subscription bean club as a play on all the wine clubs in the area, which has 30,000 active members and another 32,000 on the waiting list.
16: There's a victory in making a pot of beans. Like, you took this rock, you cooked it for 2 hours or so, and you turn it into something creamy and delicious.
12: USA Pulses announced last year that it's aiming to double both the American production and consumption of pulses by the year 2030. So how many beans should you eat? USA Pulses encourages people to eat half a cup of pulses per day. Thompson of Colorado State University says, why not make it 1.5 cups? And while you're at it, he says, make sure you're getting a variety.
13: You go to Qdoba and black beans or pinto. What do I always say?
12: Both. Joe Hernandez, NPR News.
4: The rapper Drake released 3 albums this past Friday. What did I miss?
17: It's his first major solo project since his battle with rapper Kendrick Lamar in 2024 ended, and the devastating diss track Not Like Us raised questions about what Drake would do next. Here to talk more about the project is NPR's Rodney Carmichael. Hi there.
18: Hey, Juana, how you doing?
17: I am well. All right, so you've now had 3 days to take in these three albums. So my question is this, has Drake done enough to call this a successful comeback?
18: Well, there's been a whole lot of Drake hate over the past 2 years. And, you know, if you believe even half of what you've heard during the biggest rap battle in history, some of the hate might be justified. But I want to break the mold and start by showing Drake a little love. This man has done what it took George Lucas 6 years to do, what it took Francis Ford Coppola 18 years to do. He's given us an epic trilogy in one day. Now, does this trilogy stand up to Star Wars or The Godfather? Of course not. But these are some of the best and Drake-iest Drake albums and songs Drake has Draked in a long time.
17: I mean, in the wake of Not Like Us and Kendrick's performance at the Super Bowl, how is Drake addressing everything that's happened in the last 2 years?
18: Well, the first album, Iceman, is basically his album full of Canadian revenge served cold. The first song on the album, Make Them Cry, is Drake giving us his most vulnerable, mature, introspective version of himself that we've heard in probably a decade.

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2: Welcome to Conrad's Corner, where you hear poets and poetry. I'm Morgan McGee from the Dayton Poetry Slam, and today's poem is They, Them by Denez Smith. Said short, I feel more like a stud. Said with some nuance, as if I came to masculinity through the women's gate. As if a daughter who grew into her father, but not like trans, but like trans, or a transformation without catalyst or smoke. Or more like born in the right body too early or born at the wrong time in the wrong language. I remember Tommy said he, is he a they now? Lived, for how I put it in that one poem, more tomboy than boy. And I think that's what language does. Builds a room made for living. And who have I followed further into myself? Cam, Paula, Tommy, Fati, Andrea, Auntie George, or anyone who saved me from a body of silence by just living their lives in the sun. And if the soul is a table on which the body sits, crowded with the meat and the marrow and the red, red wine, around me sit too many ghosts to ever rest in isolation. Of course, you should address me in the plural. Said short, I am everyone. I am everything. Said shorter, I am. That was They, Them by Denez Smith. Remember to read, write, and experience poetry. And thanks for listening.
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